knows that trust builds over time. Reflect on your life and the many times God helped you out of a bind, or gave you wisdom and perseverance to overcome difficult circumstances. Know that His love for you is infinite and unshakable. When you knock, He will open the door. Dear God, my soul waits upon You. I trust that You will always answer me. Philippians 4 verses 5 and 6 says, "Let your gentleness be evident to all. The Lord is near. Do not be anxious about anything, but in every situation, by prayer and petition, with thanksgiving, present your requests to God." This is WZOL, and this has been your stress relief for the day.

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1: Have you ever thought about how God felt as he watched Jesus slowly carry his cross up Calvary's hill? Think of the love he had for us to let his only son die for our sins. Doesn't it make you want to love God more?
2: 1 John 4, verses 19 and 10. We love him because he first loved us. And this is love, that

0: and you had a patient with a bad case of broken spirit, what would you do? You couldn't put a cast on it like you would a broken arm. No pills can cure it, and you can't see it to kiss where it hurts. But a broken spirit does hurt, inside and out. What your patient needs is a heaping healthy dose of joyful heart.
1: Proverbs 17, verse 22. A joyful heart is good medicine, but a broken spirit dries up the bones.

0: música espiritual, bendiciendo tu vida las 24 horas. 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
1: When a farmer plants seed in his field, he knows it may take months or years of good hard work before he can harvest the wonderful things that will grow there. We need to be patient too and not give up, even when we get tired of doing what's right. Remember, good seed will bring good fruit.
2: Galatians 6, verse 9. Let us not grow weary while doing good, for in due season we shall reap if we do not lose heart.

0: alaba con nosotros al Rey de Reyes y Señor de Señores.
1: It can be hard to tell what a puzzle's going to look like before it's finished. Some of the pieces don't seem to fit at all. Life is that way too. Sometimes we don't see how anything could possibly turn out right. But God knows what the puzzle is supposed to look like, and He will put all the pieces into place. So here's a promise for everyone who loves God and lives to obey Him.
2: From Romans 8:28, all things work together for good to those who love God, to those who are called.

0: The most important one is to teach them what my father taught me, to trust and obey the Lord. And if you learn to follow Jesus now, while you're still young, you'll never lose your way, even when you're older.
1: Proverbs 22, verse 6. Train up a child in the way he should go. Even when he is old, he will not depart from it.

The French Reformation has some mighty champions for the cause, but perhaps more than any other country, they suffered persecution and bloody setbacks that eventually hindered the work. One of the key early leaders was Jacques Lefebvre, a professor at the University of Paris, one of the most prestigious universities here in Europe. In 1510, he was doing some research and reading the Bible for a book that he was going to write. And in it, he discovered that the righteousness of Christ offers not just complete forgiveness, but also transformation of heart. This was a completely different perspective from what he had learned. And with this new idea, he started to share it with his students. One of Lefebvre's most ardent students at the time was William Farrell. Farrell's parents were members of the French gentry and they wanted their son to be a knight, but he was not interested. He convinced his father to send him here to the University of Paris. Whilst a student, he was zealous, idealistic, and eager to defend the teachings of the church. His ideological framework was shattered and replaced with a seemingly impossible worldview as he sat in Professor Lefebvre's classes. He was not the only one who was convinced by these new teachings. Others who embraced Lefebvre's teaching would be William Briconnet of Mai, who would go on to establish the first Protestant congregation in Europe in Mai. John Calvin would become the most prominent leader in the French Reformation. Calvin came here to Paris to study theology at the University of Paris, and whilst he was here, he spent some time with his cousin, Pierre Olivetan, a former student of Jacques Lefebvre. He worked hard to convince him on the validity of the new ideas that were spreading across Europe, but Calvin would have none of it, leading to frequent arguments between the two of them. Eventually, a series of events would lead to his conversion. Olivetan's arguments, Calvin's own study of the Bible, and also an encounter he had with a reformist martyr on the streets of Paris here at La Place de la Grève, the official burning spot for martyrs in Paris. He was touched by the peace, the calmness, and the serenity that was on his face as he was being burned to death. Calvin faithfully preached throughout the city of Paris and also the province of Berry, and he found an ally to the cause of reform in the king's sister, Margaret. She was determined to help the cause that she so passionately believed in, and she solicited the services of her friend, the preacher Gerard Roussel, and opened up the palace of the Louvre to the public. Thousands flocked here to the palace to hear him preach the truths of righteousness by faith directly from the Bible. The Parisian church authorities tried to shut them down. However, the king was loyal to his sister and protected her, even though he was not fully convinced of her views. Sadly, the French Reformation would experience a horrific setback. Some of the more radical proponents of reform thought that the pace was too sluggish despite Princess Margaret's bold moves. Some of them got together and they decided to take drastic action. They wrote an article that denounced transubstantiation, printed it and distributed it throughout the kingdom and plastered posters on every church door. Someone faithfully even put a poster on the door of the king's bedchamber. It was a foolish move and the backlash was devastating. The king had previously been on the fence in regards to the Reformation, but not anymore. Thousands of French Protestants were rounded up and burned at the stake in a gruesome bloodbath. Thousands more fled Paris, and the kingdom lost some of their greatest minds to persecution and exile. The Reformation was not completely destroyed, though. The Huguenots would carry the torch of truth unflinchingly for several centuries. After the affair of the Placards, Calvin helped William Farrell establish Protestantism in Geneva, which became a city of refuge for persecuted Protestants throughout Europe. John Calvin helped to establish the University of Geneva as a training school for young ministers. Many of those who were trained came across the border here into France and worked as covert church planters.

The Reformation in France suffered a major setback, but as John Huss said, great is the truth and it prevails. And this axiom was proved true both in Geneva and also in France through the agency of faithful men and women who refused to recant. May we have that same steadfastness and courage and stand by our convictions no matter what the obstacles may be.

The prophet Zephaniah warned others that a day of judgment would come. Yet there was no reason to fear, because God had chosen them and received them. When fear enters your heart, pray. Ask Him to calm your worries. Lord, work in me to change my emotions. I ask for your peace to guard my heart and mind. Zephaniah 3 verse 17 says, "The Lord your God is with you, the mighty warrior who saves. He will take great delight in you. In His love He will no longer rebuke you, but will rejoice

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3: Welcome to your story hour. I'm Aunt Nikki.
0: And I'm Uncle John, and we're here to bring you today's
4: inspiring story.
3: Hello, everyone. Uncle John and I can hardly wait.
0: Because we have an especially exciting story to share with you today.
3: That's right.
0: Aunt Nikki, I can't think of anything more exciting than being chased by a...
3: Wait, Uncle John. We don't want to spoil Aunt Carol's story.
0: Oh, right. Of course not. Let's just say that a teenager named Sarah comes face to face with a dangerous creature smack dab in the middle of one of the most beautiful wilderness areas in the world.
3: Very true. Our adventure begins not in a wilderness, but in a hospital room in Bozeman, Montana.
0: That's right. A hospital room where two best friends are talking about a frightening danger of another kind.
3: So let's listen in on their conversation in our story called The Hunted.
5: Dr. Thomas, Dr. Jared Thomas, please call radiology. Dr. Thomas, radiology, please.
6: Again with the Dr. Thomas loser. Where is this guy? Probably out sailing his yacht.
7: Oh, Sarah. This is Bozeman, Montana, you dummy. No one sells yachts in Montana.
6: Oh, yeah, I forgot. Probably out driving his Beamer or flying his Learjet.
8: Actually, I drive a Dodge minivan, and my airplane of choice is a Raleigh 8-speed bicycle. Hello, Barb. How are we feeling today?
7: Hello, Dr. Thomas. I'm doing okay.
8: Any discomfort?
7: You mean other than throwing up, being exhausted, and wishing I was dead?
8: I'm so sorry about that, Barb. Your chemo has some nasty side effects, and unfortunately, you're enjoying them all.
7: Lucky me.
8: But the good news is that your tumor has shrunk a little bit. Too early to tell if that will continue, but hey, we grab hope wherever we can, right?
7: Right. When can I go home?
8: Oh, I'd say in about a week, maybe two. We'll see what happens.
7: By the way, Dr. Thomas, this is my best friend Sarah. Have you met Sarah?
8: Can't say as I have. Hello, best friend Sarah.
9: Hello.
8: Well, Barb, gotta run. I'm late for a meeting in radiology. I'll stop by again later today after your treatment, okay? Just try and get some rest. Drink plenty of fluids and... No, wait. That's for a cold. Sometimes I get my diseases mixed up.
7: So long, Doc. Oh, and radiology is on the fourth floor, just in case you're wondering.
8: This hospital has a fourth floor? When did they do that? Nobody tells me anything. See you later, Miss Learjet.
7: See ya, Doctor.
6: Wow, he's cute. You didn't tell me how cute he was.
7: Down, girl. He's also very married. Besides, he's safe around me. I mean, who, other than an oncology doctor and a best friend, would want to hang out with a sick girl with no hair, no eyebrows, no energy, and who throws up every time she eats something?
6: Oh, Barb, you're beautiful. Really, all the guys at school say you are.
7: Were. Don't you mean were?
6: So you're going through a little bump in the road, beauty-wise.
7: That's why I love you so much, Sarah. You're the only person I know who would call a high-grade osteosarcoma a bump in the road. I'm afraid my bone cancer is a little more than a bump. It's more like a giant wall with security cameras and attack dogs. I could lose my leg, or worse.
6: No. That's not going to happen. You're going to get well, and that's all there is to it.
7: I hope you're right, Sarah. I really do. But sometimes...
6: What?
7: Sometimes I get scared. Sometimes I think I might not get well, and
6: Stop it! Stop it! Don't talk like that! Listen to me, Barb Angelo. The chemo is going to kill the cancer, and you're going to get out of here, and your hair is going to grow back even more beautiful and even more blonde than...

0: it used to be. And we'll go to school together and graduate together and go hiking in the mountains just like before. Do you hear me?
1: Yes, I do. And so do the people at the nurse's station and everyone clear out into the parking lot.
0: Well, I don't care. This osteo, blah, whatever, isn't going to mess things up forever. I won't let it. And as soon as I get back from this trip with my dad and
1: Your
0: grandfather,
1: mom's not going?
0: oh no, she's taking my grandma up to see my aunt while we're gone. Anyway, as soon as I'm back from this stupid camping trip, I'm going to come and visit you again, and we're going to have.
1: Stupid camping trip? Hey, you guys are going up to Big Prairie, just the most beautiful valley in the entire world. We're talking Bob Marshall Wilderness here.
0: So, we're going to ride some dumb horses through the Bob for 10 days. Big deal.
1: Yes, it is a big deal. That's heaven on earth up there. You should be excited.
0: Well, I'm not. I'd rather stay here with you.
1: Sarah Bloomfield, you listen to me. You go on that trip and enjoy yourself. You got that? I've got good old Doc Thomas to keep me company. My mom and dad come and visit me every single day, too. I'll be just fine.
0: But
1: But
0: what?
1: nothing! You just saddle up and have a great time up there, or I'll personally kick you right in the dock. And, being someone who knows horses, you understand exactly where that is.
0: Yeah, I know. The opposite end from its muzzle. Anyway, I'll go. But I'll be thinking about you the whole time.
1: Fair enough. And I'll be thinking about you. But before you go, would you do one thing for me?
0: Sure.
1: Would you pray with me?
0: What?
1: I think God might be a little tired of hearing me all the time, so I thought if you'd pray, he'd
0: Forget
1: maybe.
0: it.
1: What do you mean, forget it?
0: You heard me. I don't want to. I don't want to pray.
1: Sarah,
0: I've
1: why?
0: got my reasons. Listen, I gotta go. My dad will be waiting for me at the entrance.
1: Sarah, please tell me what.
0: I'll be back before you know it, okay? Just do what the doctor says, and I'll be back. Love you, Barb.
1: I love you too, Sarah. I really do. Have fun in Big Prairie. Be safe.
2: Will you just look at those mountains? I don't know how it's possible. The Big Prairie gets more beautiful every time we come up here. The rivers, the meadows, just gorgeous. Right, Paul?
3: You won't get any argument from me, son. And I've been riding this valley since the Bob was created back in 1940. No roads, no logging, no buildings, no nothing. Just Mother Nature doing her thing. What do you think, Pete? You like Big Prairie?
4: I think I smell a bear. You smell a bear, Grandpa?
3: No, can't say as I do. But I do smell a whole lot of horse. That might be because each of us is sitting on one. Four horses can smell up a place.
2: And I'm also getting a hint of donkey. That might be because we got two of those carrying our supplies. But I gotta say, Pete, no bear.
4: You see any bears back there, Sarah?
5: You saw a bear?
2: No, not to worry. Your brother's just nervous.
4: Well, they can run 35 miles per hour. I learned that in school. So if we see a bear, you shouldn't run away. You should make a lot of noise. Try to look big. And if it comes at you.
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